that blood and spur could mend your bones. 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

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I never knew that God was hollow, his mortal cause.

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I pray for God's comfort and God's healing powers to anybody, Coalition for American Brit, anybody who loses a life in this, in our efforts to make the world more peaceful.

0: Some of his descendants still walk amongst us, and his understanding lives on, albeit semi-consciously, in their ancestral memory. This place is his temple, and is said to have once been his palace.
1: And then I found myself in just a building with no doors or windows.
0: His true temple is in the
1: only place. Stairway was leading to the rooms above,
0: though his below is long forgotten.
1: I proceeded downstairs and came into a room totally bedecked with vintage 50s furnishings. It too had neither doors or windows. Again proceeded downstairs and entered into a room decorated in the style of the early 1900s. It appeared that for every floor I descended, I was also descending back into time. As I continued downward, it seemed my hypothesis was correct. In proceeding, I passed through every historical epoch, medieval times, ancient Rome, Phoenicia, Samaria. At length, I came to a room that was empty, scorched, and altogether desolate. It looked like the end of the line, yet still the stairs led further downward. In descending, I entered into a vast cavern, very dark, yet illuminated by an eerie glow. My path had come to an end, seemingly deep inside the earth. Before me was what appeared to be a tomb, constructed from large carved slabs of luminescent rock. The tomb was modeled after the temple I'd seen with Doug. Was this the grave of the Forgotten Father, the final resting place of the mysterious patriarch who'd vanished at the dawn of time? Turning, I retraced my steps and went back upwards, anxious to see if the upper floors in fact went into future times. And indeed they did. I passed through level after level of strange, wondrous things, coming finally to a large room, empty, but filled with fog. Pausing but briefly, I forged ahead and found myself back in the depths of the earth, standing before the same glowing tomb. I turned to leave, but stopped short. The stairs I just climbed were no more.

shadows of the night. Falling silently. Echo of the past. Calling you to me. Haunting memory. Veiled in misty glow. Phantom melody. Playing soft and low. In this world that we know now, life is here, then gone. But somewhere in the afterworld, law lives on and on. Dreams of long ago, meet in rendezvous. Shadows of the night, calling me to you. Shadows of the night.

Depression is the opiate of the masses. People generally get off on it. Those at the bottom thrive under conditions of oppression, and those at the top revel in imposing such conditions. Human nature demands it. Society, exactly as it now exists, is the ultimate expression of sadomasochism in action. This is an S&M is a mere game. There's no role-playing involved. The roles are all real, with real masters and real servants. There's no dressing up required to be a player in this enactment. You don't have to wear your handkerchief in a certain pocket to signal your position as a sadist or masochist either. You simply assume the position. This is sadomasochism not as a fetish, but in practical application. The sting of the riding crop is replaced by a more generalized sort of milieu. But when all is said and done, it is still an expression of people luxuriating in pain and submission. To say that people love to suffer is viewed as decadent cynicism by many, but a cursory glance at the world around us would definitely seem to support such a thesis. How telling it is that even in the context of a system created in absolute ignorance of man's true character, he remains true to his nature regardless.

finstere Zeit sind wir Feind, durch fernes Land wir.

Ubugo. Also a mystery is the fate of the Italian journalist Mauro Galigani, who was taken away in Grozny by a group of unidentified gunmen 2 weeks ago. This news is

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of Silence. Our Lady of Sickles, Our Lady of Womblight, Our Lady of Vulturine Virginity, Our Lady of Vaginas, swamped, oh, with starlight and tears.

Our Lady of Desire, Our Lady of Deathage, Our Lady who lays in the licorice night, Our Lady who burns in the treacly night, Our Lady of Cancers, Our Lady of Candles of

Our Lady appearing in Rocking Horse Night. Our Lady who falls and falls again into fields of rape. Our Lady of breathing of breaths who holds me in her secret cold spaces. Our Lady who reels in sadness. Our Lady who waits in silence.

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foreigner, standing before a temple. The edifice was obviously very ancient. It looked like the handiwork of a culture unknown to me. Whatever hands had fabricated this structure belonged to a race that had lived here long before recorded history. Inside, services were starting, and the monks and attendees intoned a strange, guttural, inhuman drone. The temple stood at the center of a deep concave pit, and pilgrims were descending towards it along steep ramps, as though symbolically entering the underworld. The pilgrims were attired in military camouflage and had their faces painted to match. They gazed out from an evil hood, and as their eyes met mine, they glanced quickly away. What was this strange religion, and why were its devotees thusly attired? Not far away, I heard a man speaking in English. He stood chatting and sipping wine. He too was sporting camouflage from head to toe, and I went up to ask him about the rites and beliefs of this sect. As I approached, I thought I recognized his voice. It was Douglas. I asked what he was doing there, and he replied, he quite liked this unusual temple, and stopped to see it whenever he was in this part of the world. I soon noticed that Doug was not, in fact, dressed in camouflage. He was naked, and was simply painted camo from head to toe. I began to wonder aloud if this wasn't all some strange dream. Doug assured me that it wasn't. That this constituted the most ancient doctrine known to man, and the unknown tradition from which all known to the West had derived. These people worshipped the hidden god, a god so old in antiquity that even at the dawn of recorded history, he was known only as the Forgotten Father. They dress in camouflage to honor him and to be like unto him, hidden, unseen, invisible. That's why they turn their faces from me and refuse to meet my gaze. According to legend, the Forgotten Father had come seemingly from nowhere and taught men his secrets. He took many wives from amongst the daughters of men and then vanished mysteriously back to where he had come from.

It was almost midnight. Everything was quiet. The earth was asleep. The waters of the lake rippled and sparkled in the moonlight. "I wish," said Wilford softly, gritting his teeth, "I wish that instead of this peaceful scene we could see here properly and with our own eyes the kingdoms of the earth in all their glory. But let's look at them in our mind's eye. Let's think of those swarming masses, whether smartly dressed in all their finery or in rags. Exclude nobody. Do you recognize their complete barbarity? Not the brave, bold, picturesque, happy barbarity of the young, but a sinister, sullen, churlish, ugly savagery which will kill everything and create nothing. You will at least be amazed by their mass, for their mass is indeed enormous. Look with wonder at its neat arrangement into three parts. At their head, the motley tribe of fools. They lead in everything, carrying the keys, opening the doors, inventing phrases, wailing when they are wrong, and assuring you that they would never have believed that this or that could happen. Next, look at the scoundrels. They are everywhere, at the sides, at the front, and at the back. They run about, agitatedly working themselves up, and their sole purpose is to stop anything from being settled until they have settled themselves. But what's the point of their being settled? Hardly has one of their gang declared that it has had its fill, than famished swarms of others rush up to take over. And now look at the brutes. The fools have unleashed them, and the scoundrels are herding them in countless flocks. You might well ask what I make of such pandemonium. I can make of it only what it is: stupidity, destruction, and death. I can indeed perceive merely a world of insects, differing in size and species, armed with saws, pinchers, drills, and other tools for ruin, intent on bringing down morals, rights, laws, and customs, all that I have loved and respected. A world which burns cities, raises monuments, and now spurns books, music, pictures, substituting for all of them potatoes, underdone beef, and rough wine. Would you want to spare such a rabble if there was at hand a sure way of destroying them? That's for you to decide. As far as I'm concerned, lend me for one moment the thunderbolts of Jupiter, and I will destroy however much is necessary of this irresponsible mass of brutes. They're totally incapable of discrimination. I don't see that they have any soul, although that is scarcely their fault. Nor should we show any excessive severity towards the scoundrels. I can hardly tell you that they are the salt of the earth, but they are its brine. We can, at a pinch, turn them into something, and so long as we hang a few of them from time to time, the rest can be employed, if not honestly, then at least usefully. Moreover, we have to admit that our planet produces them naturally and without excessive effort. In spite of itself, the world could never either get rid of them or even perhaps do without them. As for the fools, I would be pitiless. They're the vain and bloody authors, the sole and detestable agents of universal decay, and my thunderbolts would rain down mercilessly upon their perverted brains. No, such a gang do not deserve to live. Indeed, an ordered world cannot survive so long as such croaking vermin exist. The eras of splendor and creativity were those when such reptiles did not

As for the boat, millions of years, I saw it sink, crash, explode. However many years of destiny, dead duck anyway, two crowns, same end. God holocaust in the sky, over memphitic mud, pharaonic massacre, 10,000 years of blood in mud. Despite the funerary magnificence, cat's revenge on static staggered beetle divinities, with their solar disks and pyramidal rocket ships shifting Satan through the cosmos. Away from this hell, I was counting chickens through my fingers when I saw the stars gurgle the gods' regal blood over northeast London. When it was raining, no calamity on subway was cycle seas, on wordless eons, whatevers. Mars, Horus, hovers into disintegration, and debris over the bus. O pale Galilean, you have conquered. And with not much resistance in the north, or south, or east, or west, or anywhere, Moloch fell with perhaps a belch, and the kids and kids come tumbling out of the brisket basket, cradled in his hateful gut. And back in black to hell he grunts, Baal scuttles off with 10 tails between so many legs as he can carry. And perhaps Thomas, poking through the holes and finding resolution beyond the scabs and incorporeal pain of the hammered Messiah, immaculately macerated God. Starbirths and uncertainty at your feet, pour rivers of sanguine beauty and starful questions. I kneel and laugh, and if I saw shiny shining stars, eventually I'll reach them, and with a bucket pail out belief from 1,000 conjugations, chance and grammar. Lente, lente, in nocte, currently, I have no number, or face, or body, worth anything.

जुल्लत तो है।

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One

Then the pulse of the city is hushed, and the scales of the water flicker golden and coyly under the watching regiment of lamps. The bridge clasps its gaunt arms tight from bank to bank, and the shuffle of a retreating figure sounds loud and alone in the quiet. There, if you wait long enough, you may hear the long wail of the siren that seems to tell of the anguish of London, till a train hurries to throttle its dying note, roaring and rushing, thundering and blazing through the night, tossing its white crest of smoke, charging across the bridge.

stark, lifeless elms. Overhead, the lowered a turbid sky, heavy charged with an unclean yellow. And amid the ruddy patches of dank and rotten bracken,

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And as soon they turn into dust and forgetfulness. Some of them without any

the storm, but maybe until 7 years of time to be expired, and then peradventure the sun shines hot upon their heads, and they fall into the shades below, into the cover of death and darkness of the grave to hide them. But if the mother stands the shock of a bigger drop, and that leaves the chances of a child or of a careless nurse, of drowning in a pail of water, of being overlaid by a sleepy servant, or such little accidents, then the young man dances like a bubble, empty and gay, and shines like a dove's neck with the image of a rainbow, which hath no substance, and whose very imagery and colours are fantastical. And so he dances out the gaiety of his youth, and is all the while in a storm, and endures only because he is not knocked on the head by a drop of bigger rain, or crushed by the pressure of a load of indigested meat, or quenched by the disorder of ill-placed humour. Homer calls a man a leaf, the smallest. Pindar calls him the dream of a shadow, another the dream of the shadow of smoke. But St. James spake by a more excellent spirit, saying, our life is but a vapour. That is to say, drawn from the earth by a celestial influence, made of smoke on the lighter parts of water, tossed with every wind, moved by the motion of superior body, without virtue in itself.

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And therefore a great multitude of people, a barren fig tree, withered away. All things that this man has done, I have done also, and yet they have not crucified me.

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0: 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us, us, us, us, us, us, us, us, us, us, us, us, us, us, us, us, us, us, us, us, us, us, us, us, us, us, us, us, us, us, us, us, us, us, us, us, us, us, us, us, us, us, us, us, us, us, us, us, us, us, 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

that suits me just fine. I'm shyly sipping water while he drinks whole jugs of wine. He likes